Well, howdy, neighbor. It's health and happiness time with the old lovesick blues boy, Hank Williams, Miss Audrey, and all the drifting cowboys. Yes, the singing sensation of the nation, Hank Williams, is back again with some good

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I read an article once. 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Over 92, it's too hot to move, but just 92, people get irritable.

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You know my name. Look up the number.

Hi, my name is James Thomason with WPNN in Pensacola, Florida. I'd like to say hi to our friends in Centrale, Milano, and Radio Nazza on powerful 1575 AM in Milan, Italy.

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0: Centrale Milano. 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
1: 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In the newsroom in Nice, Marco Hugo Barsotti. From Paris, Rachel Costa. News from France, you must not touch pensions. Thierry Breton opposes a higher contribution from wealthier retirees. On BFM TV channel, former economy minister and former European commissioner Thierry Breton expressed strong opposition to the possible introduction of a wealthier retirees contribution proposed by colleague Roland Lescure. Breton called any attempt to reduce or modify pensions a terrible idea, arguing that the measure would affect an excessive number of retirees and could penalize families with pension incomes above 3,000 euros per month, who would be taxed without justification. In the debate, Breton suggested limiting the indexing of the wealthier pensions to a rate below inflation, contrary to what the law provides, to curb public spending. He cited the French average pension of about 1,550 per month, but noted that INSEE and DRIES estimate the median living standard of pension households in 2025 to be between 2,030 and 2,300, well below the 3,000 euro threshold. Breton's intervention comes in a context where Labour Minister Jean-Pierre Farandou clarified that nothing is decided at this stage, but acknowledged the need to make efforts for the budget. Lescure's proposal, which aims to protect the modest retirees while introducing a higher contribution for the affluent, reignites debate on an already controversial issue. Previous pension reforms, such as François Bayrou's Blanquière or the postponement of revaluation decided by Michel Barnier, have triggered strong political reactions. The issue fits into the broader debate on the public deficit and upcoming budget deadlines, with the perception that a failure to revalue pensions could constitute an electoral risk a year ahead of the next presidential elections. BFM TV, 16 August 2026, fact check by Gemma Four. He did not manage the crisis as well. After the fires in Gironde, Sébastien Lecornu on site to launch the reconstruction mission and respond to criticism. The French Prime Minister, Sébastien Lecornu, traveled on Monday, August 17, to Gironde, the area hit by the July megafire that forced the evacuation of 220,000 people. Accompanied by several government colleagues, he launched the

this new intervention, he wants to send a signal of continuity in crisis management, according to our staff. Within the government, the delegated interior minister, John Didier Berger, praised Lecornu, calling him more professional, capable of finding the right words and the appropriate method. In contrast, Edwige Diaz, deputy of the Rassemblement National from Gironde, accused the premier of not having managed the crisis, recalling the role of oyster farmers, growers, foresters, and local businesses that supported evacuation and containment work. He must justify the government's inertia since 2022 and commit to not excluding any solidarity actor, she added. The criticisms widened with the denunciation by the ecologists' president, Marine Tondelier, and socialist deputy Philippe Brun, who emphasized the heavy responsibility of the state in being unprepared for the fires. In Le Porge, the hardest hit locality, residents expressed anger toward the authorities, with a 56-year-old resident describing officials as out of touch and accusing them of treating the victims as conspiracy theorists. On August 1st, Lecornu had described the victims' suffering as instrumentalized by conspiracy theorists on social media. After the Sunday visit to Le Porge, without media presence, he altered the statement scheduled for Monday, according to his sources. Meanwhile, the firefighters' interunion expressed great disappointment over the lack of new resources, calling for additional equipment and a national mobilization by the end of September. The premier is also preparing a civil security bill, expected in parliament at the rentrée, and plans a meeting with firefighters during his trip. Despite the controversies, polls show a slight increase in Lecornu's popularity, ranging between 23% and 29% in August. The Cluster 17 barometer ranks him as the most appreciated figure among Emmanuel Macron supporters, fueling rumors of a possible presidential candidacy, although the premier has dismissed any speculation, asking potential rivals not to hinder governmental action. The next major task remains defining a budget free of censorship, in a parliament where he lacks an absolute majority. Source: France Info, 17 August 2026, fact checked by Gemma Ford. Rachel's editorial, The Dinosaur Tour in Flames. The arrival of Sébastien Lecornu in Gironde is more a theatrical performance than a concrete response. They appear with the smile of those who know they are at the center of the image, while backstage the forest burns and the inhabitants ask them in a whisper, "Who really thought of getting us to escape? By boat?" It is nice to see a minister who, after delegating to Macron and Nunez, suddenly decides to show continuity. Continuing to stage scenes of a leader with his feet in the ash, however, is not exactly a climate adaptation strategy. The press release talks about a reconstruction and adaptation mission with five experts, but does not mention the real expert, who extinguished the fire while it is still burning. The discourse on sustainability sounds like the soundtrack of an environmental documentary, while quotes from right and left-wing politicians alternate in a chorus of "Vous is good at finding the right words." If words were water, perhaps they would have been enough to extinguish some sparks. The voices of the Girondins, fishermen, and foresters deserve more than a cursory glance. The accusation of instrumentalizing suffering seems more an attempt to silence survivors than a genuine concern for their pain. And when the minister says he has evolved the announcements at the drop of a hat, we wonder whether the ability to change one's mind is more a passing fad or a true sign of responsibility. In the meantime, the polls grant him an apparent popularity that has nothing to do with the trust of those who lost their homes. A rating between 23% and 29% is the result of media illumination, not a vote of gratitude. If Lecornu thinks he can turn these numbers into a future presidency, perhaps he forgets that the electorate never forgets the fire that burned their lives. Cone of the day. Monk? Master. Why does the minister visit the burned villages only when the cameras are turned off? Because fire is harder to see when the light is red and the microphone is off. And if people keep asking who lit the fire, what answer can the true sage give? The sage answers that fire always arises from a hidden spark, and whoever seeks it with eyes wide open will find only ash. Now let's return to the news. Misery due to historic drought. French agriculture at risk. The summer of 2026 turned into a disaster for French farmers. Since mid-May, relentless heat waves have pushed temperatures above 30 degrees Celsius, stressing soils and drying up water reserves. The result has been a devastating drop in productivity across all sectors, from major cereals to livestock forage, up to the most traditional vegetable crops. In the Manche department, vegetable producers denounce an unprecedented situation. Cedric Gallet, general director of the Groupement

visit to Bormes Legnomosis, President Emmanuel Macron announced that the same support mechanisms already planned for areas affected by fires in the southwest of France will be activated for the Var department. The head of state confirmed that assistance will be extended to municipalities, economic realities, and individual citizens who have suffered damage from the fires. In recent weeks, Var has been hit by several fires, including the most significant one in the Gros-Besselon Massif, which destroyed 6,300 hectares of territory and required 18 days of incessant intervention from firefighters. The balance sheet is critical, with about 6,000 people evacuated and numerous homes damaged in municipalities such as Cotignac, Correns, and Montfort-sur-Argens. The intervention is added to the measures already programmed for Gironde and Landé, where megafires devastated 42,000 hectares. In that context, Prime Minister Sébastien Lecornu promised the disbursement of 12 million euros, the acceleration of practices for building permits, and the introduction of tax breaks for local businesses. The total cost of rescue and reconstruction for the areas affected in the southwest could exceed 100 million euros. France Info, August 17, 2026, fact check by Gemma 4. Reducing the public deficit below 5% and revising pensions. The first moves of the French government for the 2027 budget. The French government is preparing to submit the draft budget law for the year 2027 to the National Assembly by the end of September. Initial indications suggest an intention to reduce the public deficit to 4.9% of the gross domestic product next year, a value close to the 5.0% foreseen for 2026. This strategy moves away from the goal of dropping to 3% by 2029, necessitating more substantial savings in the coming years. To achieve this goal, the executive must find savings of about 28 billion euros. Although Prime Minister Sébastien Lecornu has ruled out the introduction of new tax increases, the government is evaluating several options. Among these, there is a proposal to under-index certain pensions relative to inflation. The Minister of Economy Roland Lescure suggested that the issue of contributions from wealthier retirees deserves further investigation, proposing to adjust their benefits at a more moderate pace than the cost of living to protect lower pensions. Parallelly, the introduction of measures in the healthcare sector is being evaluated, such as increasing medical deductibles and reducing reimbursements for certain medicines and services. Furthermore, a reflection is underway on tax loopholes and existing incentives to optimize state revenue. The entire budget drafting process will occur in a climate of great political attention, with the impact of the upcoming presidential elections weighing on public finance management. BFM TV, August 17, 2026, fact check by Gemma 4. Editorial by Rachel. The art of emptying pockets with a state smile. I now read you my editorial for today. Ah, the magic of French accounting. Someone explained to me how you get from the dream of 3% to the reality of 4.9 without popping the bubble. Is it a parlor trick? Do they shift the goalposts while the economy trips? A target that recedes like the horizon, while bureaucrats in Matignon try to convince us that this slow decline is actually a brilliant strategy for our stability. And what about the new fashion for retirees? It seems that to balance the books, a human sacrifice is needed, or at least a financial sacrifice. The buzzword is under-indexing. It sounds almost poetic, don't you think? In practice, if you are a little too wealthy, your purchasing power is sacrificed on the altar of the deficit. Is it a fight against stinginess or just an elegant way of saying that the state coffers are emptier than they want to admit? But it doesn't end here. If we cannot tap the retirees, let's move to health. Doubling deductibles, reducing reimbursements for medicine, is an impeccable plan if the only goal is to make people stop getting sick to avoid paying. It is a very effective preventative healthcare strategy, apparently. If the cost of care is too high, the illness disappears due to pure economic renunciation. Between taxes they don't want to raise and expenses they must cut, these gentlemen play chess with real life. They promise not to touch the wallet directly, but then they sneak in emptying current accounts with a thousand small invisible blows. Politics, after all, is the art of making looting look like necessary crisis management. Truly, congratulations, the illusion is perfect. Cone of the day. A monk asked the master, if a farmer reduces his grain reserves to protect the integrity of the granary, will he still have enough food when winter becomes severe? The master replied, the granary will be immaculate and safe, but the farmer will discover that the solidity of walls cannot satisfy hunger. Then the monk insisted, but if

The granary is the only shield against famine. Does it make sense to deprive oneself of food to save the structure? The master smiled and said, A granary full of dust is only a monumental tomb for those who chose to preserve the container while forgetting the contents. But let's return to the news. Brigitte Macron informs Les Mimosas for a last emotional appointment. The summer of 2026 takes on a special flavor for Emmanuel and Brigitte Macron. While spending the summer months in the VAR department between family moments and official activities, this period marks the beginning of the end of a long chapter, given that the couple will leave the Élysée Palace next spring. On Monday, August 17, the two attended the commemoration of the 82nd anniversary of the liberation of Bormes-les Mimosas, an appointment that has now become an annual ritual for them. During the event, the First Lady was accompanied by Stéphane Bern's support, with whom she shares a deep bond of trust. After the solemn ceremony and the apéritif in St. François Square, the head of state met with the mayors of the areas affected by the fires and the firefighters who fought the flames before speaking with veterans and residents of the village. The evening will conclude with a fireworks display on La Favière Beach, beautifully ending an intense day for the couple, now deeply connected to this area. Gala, August 17, 2026, fact check by Gemma 4. Space launch crisis. Industry in panic over dependence on SpaceX. The Western space launch market is going through a period of deep uncertainty that is triggering alarm among industry operators. Despite the aerospace having experienced a period of great expansion over the last decade, the availability of carriers to launch satellites is decreasing, creating a panic situation. Caleb Henry, Director of Research at Quilty Space, reports that the growing demand for satellite constellations is not matched by adequate launch capacity. At the heart of this crisis is SpaceX's position. The company, which guaranteed the stability of the global market with the Falcon 9, is now shifting its resources towards the larger Starship rocket. This change raises strong concerns because it seems that the company may prioritize its own projects, such as the Starlink constellation, at the expense of commercial customers. Forecasts indicate that the operation of the Falcon 9 could undergo a drastic reduction or end within the next few years, leaving the industry without its main pillar. This vulnerability has been aggravated by the consequences of the war in Ukraine, which has removed Russian carriers from the Western market. Although Europe is trying to respond with Ariane 6 and the United States with the Vulcan and New Glenn programs, both paths have encountered significant obstacles. The Vulcan rocket has suffered delays due to technical problems, and the New Glenn faced a serious accident during tests, making the entry of these new carriers into the market much more uncertain and slower than expected. Although new launch systems are under development, the use of technologies like those from Rocket Lab or Stoke Space will still require time to reach a regular cadence. Experts predict that the carrier shortage will become critical around 2028. Without immediate and reliable diversification, the global space industry remains dangerously dependent on a single provider, with enormous risks for the future of the sector. Ars Technica, August 17, 2026, fact-checked by Gemma 4. Welcome to the international news from France Oggi and Radio Centrale Milano for Tuesday, August 18, 2026, on Francia Oggi, common podcasting and on Onda Media at 1575 kHz. From Paris is Rachel Costa. Tensions in the Middle East and threats of attack. Former American President Donald Trump has hardened his tone towards Oman, threatening the use of military force if the country were to hinder the agreement regarding Iran. The statement arrives at a time of extreme geopolitical instability. International authorities are closely monitoring the potential escalation. Trump's goal is to exert diplomatic pressure through the threat of direct intervention, while deadlines for peace negotiations draw near rapidly. The expansion of artificial intelligence. A new and massive project is taking shape in the technology sector. The company NVIDIA has announced an unprecedented investment for the construction of a data center intended to support OpenAI's ambitions. This plan involves the use of extraordinary computing power, fundamental for the development of future artificial intelligence models. The operation marks a decisive step in the race for global technological dominance. New wave of clashes between Russia and Ukraine. The conflict in Ukraine is marked by new and fierce artillery exchanges. The latest reports confirm an increase in the intensity of air and land attacks, with devastating impacts on strategic infrastructure. While fighting continues, the international community expresses concern about the worsening humanitarian situation. The violence of the war seems to give no respite, leading to a constant
escalation of military operations, the Norwegian sovereign hospitalized. King Harald of Norway was hospitalized due to a medical condition related to a rare blood disorder. The monarch and historical figure of the European monarchy is currently under close medical supervision. According to official information, the sovereign will remain hospitalized for a period of forced rest of about 2 weeks. The news has sparked a massive wave of solidarity among citizens and world leaders. Crisis in the German automotive sector. The engine industry in Germany is facing one of the most difficult periods in its recent history. Staff reduction maneuvers have reached record levels, reflecting a structural contraction of the sector. This crisis concerns not only production, but also the impact on the global labor market. Many analysts warn that the ongoing industrial transformation is severely testing the country's economic stability. Meta's legal battle over digital addiction. The technology company Meta is under the spotlight for a lawsuit of critical scope in California. The accusation concerns the alleged intentional design of digital platforms to induce addiction among young users. If the judgments were against the company, the financial and image consequences could be unprecedented. This case represents a fundamental challenge to the future of the social networking business model. Tesla and the future of autonomous mobility. Tesla is about to launch its new revolutionary model, the Cybercab, a vehicle conceived entirely for autonomous transport. The peculiarity of the model lies in the total absence of a steering wheel and pedals. The launch is planned to initiate a shared transport service managed by automated systems. This move aims to redefine the concept of urban mobility, bringing automation to the highest technological levels. OpenAI's imposing digital infrastructure. The artificial intelligence sector is experiencing a phase of unprecedented infrastructural expansion. NVIDIA is consolidating its leadership by financing massive-scale data center projects. The goal is to guarantee the necessary computing power to support OpenAI's exponential growth. This investment is considered a fundamental pillar for the evolution of generative technology. Weather Paris, Monaco, Monte Carlo, and Milan for Tuesday, August 18th, 2026. Paris, very cloudy sky. The expert Regis Crepet reports that for Paris, the day will be characterized by a sky very loaded with clouds. During the morning, we will have temperatures of 21 with winds of 15 kilometers per hour and no rain. In the afternoon, the heat will be more intense with a high of 27 and clouds always present. Towards evening, the temperature will drop to 25 with a slight risk of downpours of 20%. During the night, the climate will remain cloudy with a low of 22 and winds of 10 kilometers per hour. The meteorological situation will remain generally stable throughout the day. Monaco, Monte Carlo, sun and heat. For the principality, the day promises to be clear with temperatures between 25 and 31. The morning is expected to be sunny with some high clouds and calm winds. In the afternoon, the sky will become slightly veiled, leaving room for a very hot climate reaching 31. In the evening, the temperature will drop to 27 with a light haze and winds of 10 kilometers per hour. During the night, the weather will be partly cloudy with a low of 25 and weak winds. The sun will continue to shine, making the atmosphere very pleasant for the entire day. Milan, veils and stable temperatures. The expert Daniel Berlusconi of 3BM Meteo reports that in Milan the day will be characterized by scattered veils. In the morning the sky will be partly cloudy with temperatures of 22 and light winds from east-northeast. In the afternoon the air will warm up reaching 32 with a partially overcast sky. The evening will see the presence of extensive veils with stable temperatures at 32 and gentle winds. During the night the sky will remain partly cloudy with a temperature of 22 and winds of 4 km per hour. The climatic conditions will remain generally stable throughout the day. Weather editorial by Rachel. The dictatorship of climate. Can we really no longer enjoy a sunny day without blaming the universe? Every single passing cloud seems to be the beginning of the end of the world, according to modern academic catastrophe theories. If it rains, it's because of global warming. If there is sun, it's nature's provocation. But aren't we perhaps just exaggerating to feel important in a world that is changing too fast? Cone of the day. A monk asked, "What is the face of the sky today?" Zha Zhou replied, "The sky is a colorless sheet." The monk countered, "And the rain that wets the earth?" Zha Zhou concluded, "It is only the breath of the world. And this is today's weather." Sign off. 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This is all for now. From the Paris newsroom, I'm Rachel Costa. This is Francia Oggi, Centrale Milano 1575 kHz.

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1: The Japanese have attacked Pearl Harbor, Hawaii, by air, President Roosevelt has just announced. The attack also was made on all naval and military activities on the principal island of Oahu.
2: We take you now to Washington.
3: The details are not available. They will be in a few minutes. The White House is now giving out a statement. The attack apparently was made on all naval and on naval and military activities on the principal island of Oahu. The president's brief statement was read to reporters by Stephen Early, the president's secretary. A Japanese attack upon Pearl Harbor naturally would mean war. Such an attack would naturally bring a counterattack, and hostilities of this kind would naturally mean that the president would ask Congress for a declaration of war. There is no doubt from the temper of Congress that such a declaration would be granted. This morning, Secretary Hull talked with the secretaries of war and of the Navy. Now the two special Japanese envoys, Admiral Nomura and Special Envoy Kurusu, are at the State Department, engaged in conference with Secretary of State Hull. Their appearance at the State Department on this Sunday afternoon emphasizes the gravity of the Far Eastern situation, where hostilities now seem to be actually opening over the whole South Pacific. And just now comes the word from the president's office that a second air attack has been reported on Army and Navy bases in Manila. Thus, we have official announcements from the White House that Japanese airplanes have attacked Pearl Harbor in Hawaii and have now attacked Army and Navy bases in Manila. We return you now to New York and will give you later information as it comes along from the White House. Return you now to New York.
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I'm gonna call. Yes. Oh, come on, come on. Come on. Okay, she's coming on now. I want to bring Joan Baez.

Yeah. Yeah. Dropped out of school, now we done rich. This sound like some 4301.

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Bedsitter people look back and lament another day's useless energies spent. Impassioned lovers wrestle as one. Lonely man cries for love and has none. New mother picks up and suckles her son. Senior citizens wish they were young. Cold-hearted orb that rules the night removes the colors from our sight. Red is gray and yellow white, but we decide which is right and which is an illusion.

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You know, someone said that the world's a stage and each must play a part. Fate had me playing in love with you as my sweetheart. Act one was where we met. I loved you at first glance. You read your lines so cleverly and never missed a cue. Then came act two. You seemed to change, you acted strange, and why I've never known. Honey, you lied when you said you loved me, and I had no cause to doubt you. But I'd rather go on hearing your lies than to go on living without you. Now the stage is bare, and I'm standing there with emptiness all around. And if you won't come back to me, then they can bring the curtain down.

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Look for Menu Utente. Yes, it's in Italian, but we are sure our editor will fix it soon. And register. You will then be able to choose Funzioni Abilitate, and then Elenco Brani, which translates to List of Songs. Easy, isn't it? This is Centrale Milano, 1575 kHz.

regulators. 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

0: clear the past groups of the pandemic, as opposed to these people who are only just beginning.
1: It's considerably more complicated than that. We just used three tracks. But a group like the Pink Floyd, as we saw beginning, will go into the studio, spend days, weeks, and even months there, and they'll use no less than eight tracks.
2: Anyway, once we've laid that down, we can select any point at all for Nicky to pick up, can't we?
3: Well, what's how are we going to track
0: it? All this talk to their producer, Norman Smith, about which instruments should be laid down on each track.
3: Well, is there a rhythm?
4: Well, no, I mean, rhythm, I don't mean.
2: Rhythm, well, no. I can't tell you what I think would make more sense. If Roger puts in her first of all, performance in there, do some vocal. Yeah. So that we can then time exactly where to pick up the next section. That makes sense?
0: Here is the 8-track machine.
4: We shouldn't do that.
0: No. Wonderful. If you look at the heads, you can actually see the separation on them. And the tape itself, which is now being loaded by the tape engineer, is about an inch wide as opposed to the quarter inch which you'd see on an ordinary domestic tape recorder. Sitting next to the producer on a session like this, you have your panel engineer. And he is the most important part of the operation. The moment you see the console, and you'll understand why. It's like the engine room of a ship.
2: Yeah, okay.
0: From this vast collection of knobs and mixers and VU meters, he's going to come, finished recording. No mean task is it to be able to man that.
2: Okay, Neil, I'll be full of clap on.

we could into this program. We've obviously had to condense material to the extent that we are only able to show you bits of the Pink Floyd's recording session. I'd hate for you to think that everything is all down and finished and put in the can in 5 minutes. A lot of work. The Beatles took 6 months to do Sgt. Pepper, which, let's face it, was a great album. Thank you very much indeed, anyway, for joining us. I'd like to thank Ed Lee, and with the Pink Floyd still at it, we'll see you at the same time next week.

0: You are listening to a new special of France Ogi in podcast and on Central Milano 1575 kHz. Dramatic developments in the fight against cybercrime in France. The hacker group known as Zero Bytes has confirmed the sale of data stolen from the national tax databases, fueling alarm among authorities and the public. Details of the sale and data volumes, according to the cybercriminals, the first batches of files have already been sold to two buyers for a few thousand euros. However, the threat remains extremely critical, as the stolen databases are still available on the market and could be replicated for a multitude of other clients. The attack, which occurred through two distinct intrusions between June and July, hit the Directorate General of Public Finances hard. The impact affects over 678,000 taxpayers and approximately 200,000 land registry accounts. The stolen information includes names, surnames, tax income, and withholding tax rates. Institutional response and ongoing investigations, the French government is on high alert. Prime Minister Sébastien Lecornu has called an interministerial crisis meeting to manage the emergency and coordinate security actions. In parallel, the Paris Prosecutor's Office has officially opened an investigation for fraudulent data extraction and criminal conspiracy. The perpetrators of the attack, however, have stated they are operating outside French borders, claiming they do not fear extradition and are acting solely for pure economic profit. Editorial by Rachel. The Republic's auction. I am now reading my editorial for today. Welcome to a France where state secrets have become a matter of a few thousand euros. While citizens realize they have been emptied, the Zero Bytes hackers are already auctioning our personal data, making national security a much more hypothetical than real concept. It is a true comedy of the absurd. The government convenes interministerial crisis meetings with the solemnity of those managing an epical disaster, but the reality is that the files have already been sold and the culprits are already safe. Data management is a chaos that is almost laughable, if not for the sense of helplessness it provokes. There is a bitter irony in all this. This is Macron's France, a government that insists on wanting to index every citizen to maintain control over social networks, even ignoring negative rulings from the Constitutional Court. They even ordered Lecornu to rewrite the law to tighten the digital grip. But how can one expect to monitor the soul of the people when they can't even close the door to their own servers? In conclusion, this state is a sieve. They try to tighten their control with bureaucracy and surveillance, but let the essentials slip through the fingers of anyone who knows how to navigate a database. A paradox worthy of a cruel satire on a power that wants to know everything about you, but is incapable of protecting anything. Con of the day, monk. Master, if a man's identity is sold at the market, what remains of his essence? The master. The market buys the name and the weight of his purse, but it can never buy the breath that generated it. Yet power insists on wanting to trace every step and enclose the path of every being. Master. He who tries to imprison the shadow in a box will only discover that the box is empty. That is all for now. From the Paris newsroom, I am Rachel Costa. This is France Ogi with Central Milano, 1575 kHz.
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Look for Menu Utente. Yes, it's in Italian, but we are sure our editor will fix it soon. And register. You will then be able to choose Funzioni Abilitate, and then Elenco Brani, which translates to List of Songs. Easy, isn't it? This is Centrale Milano, 1575 kHz.

And she aches just like a woman. And she waits just like a woman. Yeah, but she breaks just like a little girl.

thank all you people for showing up tonight. Sorry about the weather. Let's have a big hand for my longtime accompanist, Manfred Gooseberry. Hey, Goose. Take a bow, relax. Be comfortable. Have a cocktail in the Poo Poo Lounge, and let us entertain you. I like to sing you a Broadway song. I hope that you'll

Today's best in most country, the Big 95 WHMA weather forecast. Not looking so good for your weekend. Going to be around 50 tonight with lots of rain expected. Cold front moving in. Sunday looks great, though. Sunshine and 60 degrees. Right now, 70 out there at the best in most country, WHMA, the Big 95 with brand new Blake Shelton up next.

children away, because they said she was not a good mother. They're taking her children away, because she was making it with sisters and brothers and everyone else.

Hi, my name is James Thomason with WPNN in Pensacola, Florida. I'd like to say hi to our friends in Centrale Milano and Radio Nazza on powerful 1575 AM in Milan, Italy.

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1: All right, we got to share this with them. We've been on the road for 20 years just making fun of people every night, and so the producers of the movie thought it would be really funny. They contacted our wives without our knowing it, and they got them to go through our photo albums and to send them pictures of us that we weren't necessarily really proud of. And they've got a big Rolodex of them, and so every night they've been showing us more and more of them. So for your amusement, here are some of our real-life photos.
2: Oh! Yeah, baby!
1: Yes, sir!
2: Wait a minute. Is that shirt tied in a knot?
1: Is that a shirt? I thought it was a prison mattress.
3: First there was the Bee Gees, then came the Heebie Jeebies.
4: That was the look that killed disco right there.
1: Where was this taken?
4: At my apartment complex, the Bridgeview Apartments, and there was no bridge and there was no view.
1: Now, there's a view. There's a view.
3: Looks like a stunt double for one of the dudes, and eight is enough.
2: No, he looks like that girl from One Day at a Time.

0: Please help me, Captain Hook. Help me, Captain Hook. Dude, you gotta kill your wife.
1: This is one of Disney World's least favorite characters. Fruity.
2: Laugh it up, laugh it up.
1: Oh! That's when I was doing Larry the Cable Girl.
2: There is more carpet on your toilet than there is in the rest of the house.
3: His first time ever using an indoor toilet, Larry lost a foot.
1: That toilet was used a lot. We got a restrictor plate on that toilet.
3: Is that two scales in this bathroom?
1: My sister's pretty big, I tell you that. But we had to total it up. They only went to 300 each. Here's your sign.
2: Is this one of the stories that includes the phrase, and then we started drinking tequila?
0: What you don't know is the pool's empty.
2: And probably cleaner than Larry's toilet.

0: I'm getting a divorce.
1: That look as the look of this. I have got to fart so bad.
2: Looks like the assistant manager at the Lazy Eye Institute.
3: Can I help you?
4: That's the originator of the website upskirts.com right there.
0: Guess what's under the cake?
2: Not a whole lot.
1: Larry always found it easier to pick up chicks in his Pep Band t-shirt.
2: You were in the Pep Band.
4: I know, I caught flat. People call me a sissy and a pansy, but I love the baton. I always have.
1: Oh, my God.
2: The couch is like something from the Jimi Hendrix collection at Sears, too.
4: That ain't no couch. That's my sister taking a nap right there.
1: Oh, God almighty.
0: Son, if you play your cards right, this Chrysler K car will be yours.
2: You know, I knew I left something out of the redneck fashion tips. It was the denim one-piece jumpsuit.
1: I remember the one thing you didn't want to get while you was wearing that was the runs, because you couldn't get it off.
2: Looked like Sean Cassidy's stand-in or something.
4: Evil gain evil.
0: She had great legs. If you'd have seen the legs on this chick, you'd have gone, well, you know, maybe.
1: Ah, the senior prom.
2: You know that joke I did about the long balloons 4 days after the birthday party? Oh, that's beautiful.
1: I think it's great the way they cut the walker out of the picture there.
0: That's my grandmother. You better watch
2: out. I'm sorry.
4: Hey, Jeff gets ready for a 2-month prison sentence and practices while sitting on a door lock.

0: I'm actually kind of wondering why you left the one-piece jumpsuit out of your fashion tips now. Looks to me like you got one on there.
1: Talk about having money.
2: All these years, you never shared with us that you were employed at Wendy's.
3: You know, you keep jobs like that under wraps. You don't want people to, you know, feel bad about themselves.
2: Who is the guy in the window?
3: That's manager.
2: He looks like 2 minutes earlier, he said, all right, if you're going to fart, go out in the parking lot.
3: I had a cheeseburger tucked up under my hat there.
4: Oh, now that picture meant a lot to me.
1: We were on a band trip, and we went to New Orleans.
2: That's the closest you got to a naked woman as a teenager, wasn't it?
1: What is today?
3: This is actually Bill with his first tromboner.
0: What instrument did you play, Bill?
1: Trombone.
2: Yeah, they got your mom's picture in the window. That's nice, too.
1: Put me through college.
0: If they would have put that on a bottle of scotch, they'd have found me a lot sooner.
2: Your head and the orange are the exact same shape. Look at that.
0: I think I was a good-looking kid.
1: Erlene, get back in the trailer now.
2: And people always ask, where do you come up with them redneck jokes at?
0: What look were you going for here, Effie?
2: We were trying to make funny pictures where we pulled our pants low and, you know, your shirt where it made you look like you're real long-waisted or something.
1: Good God. You're an idiot. Wait. I take that back. You're an idiot.
0: This girl is not going to smile until the check clears. You were having way more fun than she is.
1: Larry celebrates the arrival of his first blow-up doll. More wine coolers!
2: Who is that?
3: I don't know, but she had a tattoo on her hind end that said, downgrade, watch for other truckers. Hey... Look at his shorts. It really is a small world after all. Look at that.
1: I don't want to say nothing, but you work a consistent look.
2: I was trying all kind of different stuff, you
1: know. Not really.
2: No. What happens at the family reunion stays at the family reunion.
1: What do you mean you want cab fare?
2: The best part of this, you have put a blanket to protect the good naugahyde on the chair there.
0: It was a nice place.
3: I like his daisy pukes.
2: No, they doctored that up.
0: Find a good spot and let the boys come to you.
1: Do you see what I mean about the consistent look?
2: No, they did that to that.
1: They did something to it.
2: Yeah.
1: What's with the glasses?
0: You look at that photo and the glasses bother you? What about the two sailors in Ashley's chap? Did you notice them, Bill?
2: He's got a point.
1: Oh my God.
2: was when Larry was the casting director for the movie Babe.
3: It's such a cute daggum sheep, though. Look at it. Look at that face. How could you not love that?
1: Room service, I'm going to need some beers and a bag of oats.
2: You guys have been great. God bless you. Thank you so much.
3: Thank you.
2: You guys are awesome. God bless you. Thank you. That's a beautiful thing. Thanks, y'all. Good night.

0: 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In the newsroom in Nice, Marco Hugo Barsotti, from Paris, Rachel Costa. News from France, black day on the roads for the big travel rush of August 1st, how to avoid traffic jams. Bison Futé has raised the black flag for August 1st on outbound directions, indicating that traffic will be extremely difficult across almost the entire national territory. This weekend is considered one of the most feared of the summer, with intense traffic exchange between the August departures and the July returns. Forecasts indicate that the most serious slowdowns will appear already in the early morning hours, easing only towards the evening. Saturday, 1st of August, is the most critical day. Traffic will be very heavy on all major axes, especially towards the Atlantic coast, the southwest, central France, the Auvergne-Rhône Alps region, and the Mediterranean Arc. In Île-de-France, the jams will be hard all night, with a congestion peak on the A6 and A10 motorways in the morning, followed by a slight improvement in the afternoon. On the return direction, the Atlantic, Mediterranean coastal zones and the Auvergne-Rhône Alps will remain under pressure until late afternoon. To reduce delays, Bison Futé advises traveling through or crossing Île-de-France after 15:00 on the outbound direction and doing so before 13:00 or after 19:00 on the return direction. It is advisable to avoid the stretch between Paris and Orléans on the A10 from 05:07, as well as the Orléans-Poitiers sections from 11:00 to 16:00 and Poitiers-Bordeaux from 09:00 to 20:00. Other sections recommended to avoid include the A7 between Lyon and Orange from 05:00 to 15:00 and Orange Marseille from 14:00 to 19:00. The A9 between Montpellier and Narbonne from 09:00 to 18:00. The A71 between Orléans and Bourges from 06:00 to 10:00. And numerous other operative routes late into the evening, such as the Mont Blanc tunnel towards Italy from 08:00 to 20:00. Sunday, 2 August, the situation improves slightly, but remains tense, especially in the southern half of the country. On the outbound direction, the most relevant congestions will concentrate in the southwest and the Auvergne-Rhône Alps region from early afternoon until evening. On the return direction, the Mediterranean coastal zones will be the busiest for the whole day. It is recommended to leave or cross Île-de-France before 4:00 or after 16:00. It is advised to avoid the Poitiers-Bordeaux stretch on the A10 between 10:00 and 20:00. The A63 between Bordeaux and Bayonne from 11:00 to 18:00. The A7 between Lyon and Orange from 10:00 to 18:00. And the Mont Blanc tunnel towards Italy from 10:00 to 19:00. Monday, 3 August. Despite some drivers hoping for an improvement, tension remains high, especially in the southeast and on the Atlantic coast. On the outbound direction, flows will be intense from morning until late afternoon. In Île-de-France, the A6 and A10 motorways will again experience jams between early morning and early afternoon. To reduce delays, it is advisable to cross the region before 09:00 or after 15:00. Avoid the Lyon-Orange stretch on the A7 from 09:00 to 20:00. The section between Orange and Marseille from 11:00 to 21:00. The A7 Italy link from 08:00 to 20:00. As well as the Poitiers-Bordeaux stretch on the A10. Bordeaux-Bayonne on the A63 and the A75 sections between Clermont-Ferrand and Béziers during the indicated time slots for each. The forecasts are provided by Bison Futé to prepare drivers for the traffic influx during the high mobility summer period. Fact check by Gemma 4 Fires in France. Reinforcements expected in VAR. where the fire has re-edded and advances faster than a horse at a gallop. Saturday 1st of August, a substantial air support was mobilized to tackle the fire that reignited the Gros Bessillon massif in the Var department. 6 Barrier helicopters, 6 Canadair aircraft and 2 Dash planes were deployed to drop massive amounts of water on the flames, which have already spread 1,000 meters beyond the affected area in just 6 hours. Prefect Simon Barbre explained that the renewed blaze was triggered by a sudden temperature rise and mistral gusts accompanied by thunderstorm winds, which fed the still glowing embers. The fire is moving faster than a horse at a gallop. It is hard to comprehend, he said, confirming that the blaze, which 4 days earlier had already consumed about 4,500 hectares, has again begun to take on breath. Meanwhile, in the Gironde region, where the megaforest started from the town of Samos, authorities have tracked the movement of roughly 2,000 people evacuated since 22 July. Almost 90%, i.e., 19,800 residents have managed to return to their homes. 2 coastal areas remain under close watch. The village of Le Porge and the area south of Lacanau, where the population is still being kept at a distance as a precaution. The containment operations involved a total of 3,300 firefighters from across France, of whom 267 were injured. Also involved were 1,500 military personnel, 1,250 police and gendarmerie officers, together with forest guards, farmers and volunteers, all coordinated by 24 aircraft, 7 of which were provided by the European Union. The original article is published by France Info, the French public news service. Fact check by Gemma for Rachel's editorial Fire, Horses and a Bit of Bureaucracy. I will now read you my editorial of today. It is curious how the prefecture chose to describe the Gros Bessillon fire as faster than a horse at a gallop. Isn't it true that, when the press lacks precise numbers, poetry becomes the best weapon of propaganda? It seems we are witnessing a contest of incendiary metaphors, where every sentence is more fiery than the next, but alas, the data remains in the same ash. The release lists 6 helicopters, 6 Canadairs and 2 Dash, a fleet that would make even the most ambitious aerial show at a fireworks festival blush. Yet, when talking about reinforcements, the echo of hundreds of authorities writhing in a bureaucratic waltz is heard. Firefighters, military, police, forest guards, farmers and volunteers, all added up in a single count that feels more like a fantasy game than an operational response. While the prefect describes a nightmare night and the mayor paints an apocalyptic vision, one wonders where the practicality has gone. Is it really necessary to turn every fire into a biblical catastrophe? Or would a serious prevention plan and a more rational evacuation management be more useful? Perhaps next time they will simply tell us the fire is hot. Finally, the citation of 3,300 firefighters, 267 injured, and the participation of the European Union sounds like a credit list of an action movie. If the reality is already worrying, adding protagonists from all over Europe only adds glitter to the drama, without solving the hunger for good anti-fire measures that, apparently, we are still about to write. Koan of the day. A monk asked the master, "If fire runs faster than a horse, what can stop it, sand or human will?" The master replied, "Your horse can be tamed, but sand slips away from the eyes of those who do not want to see the fire already burning within them." The monk insisted, "Then, to extinguish the fire, must we train the horse or empty the sand?" The master smiled and said, "No one can stop the fire without first igniting one's own conscience. The true struggle is against the smoke that our own unconsciousness creates." But let's return to the news. Macron interrupts holiday at Brégançon to manage migration emergency at the Spanish border. Emmanuel Macron arrived at the Brégançon fortress on Wednesday 29th July, ready to spend the first part of his final summer period at the presidential residence in Var, but he had to quickly alter the program. The arrival of more than 25,000 migrants from Morocco on the Spanish enclave of Ceuta triggered what Spanish Prime Minister Pedro Sanchez called an attack, accelerating an unprecedented crisis along the Iberian border. Facing growing pressure, the head of state swiftly activated coordination on security dossiers. On the evening of 30 July, according to Le Parisien, the president sent an urgent directive to Interior Minister Laurent Nunez, asking him to order a strengthening of controls at the border with Spain. Macron also declared that France is ready to provide all necessary support to Spanish authorities, also through the European agency Frontex, should it be requested. Despite the urgent intervention, the head of government tried to maintain a degree of normality in the summer routine. The newspaper reports that mornings continue with the customary dawn jog, sometimes accompanied by a boxing session, followed by monitoring of classified dossiers and telephone communications with collaborators. After a family lunch with Brigitte Macron, the children and grandchildren, the afternoon is devoted to writing work, and around 17:00, the president takes a short nautical break, swapping the jet ski for a leisurely seabob excursion to explore the surrounding waters. In short, even from the summer at Brégançon, managing the migration crisis at the Spanish border remained an absolute priority for Emmanuel Macron, who showed readiness to intervene directly both nationally and in solidarity with European partners. The article is based on reports from Gala and Le Parisien, published at the end of July 2026. Fact check by Gemma Four. Welcome to the International Bulletin from Francia Oggi and Radio Central Milano for Saturday 01 August 2026 on Francia Oggi, common podcasting and on medium waves at 1575 kHz. From Paris, I am Rachel Costa. China boosts its military capabilities by stealing Silicon Valley AI. A recent investigation examined more than 80 Chinese patents and academic publications, discovering that Beijing has systematically integrated artificial intelligence technologies developed in the United States into its defense systems. Experts underline that this practice allows Moscow to narrow the technological gap with Western powers, especially in autonomous weapon systems and advanced surveillance. The report warns that, if effective counter-espionages are not adopted, the proliferation of these AI solutions could destabilize the geopolitical balance, particularly in already tense regions such as the Indo-Pacific. Washington has already begun assessing stricter conditions for collaborations with American high-tech companies, aiming to curb further knowledge transfers. China expresses deep concern over the latest U.S. trade restrictions. The Chinese Ministry of Commerce issued an official statement denouncing the new restrictive measures imposed by the United States on a range of strategic sectors, including advanced semiconductors and artificial intelligence technologies. Beijing believes these measures violate free trade principles and undermine the competitiveness of Chinese firms in global markets. In response, Chinese authorities have pledged to evaluate retaliatory trade measures while emphasizing a willingness to keep dialogue channels open to avoid an escalation spiral. Analysts foresee that the dispute could affect electronic component prices and access to the most sophisticated production technologies. Spanish government blames traffickers after 6,000 migrants arrive in Ceuta. Spain's prime minister attributed the massive wave of migrants that crossed the Ceuta border to criminal trafficking networks originating from Morocco, calling for reinforced security controls. Authorities say most migrants managed to cross the border within a few hours, creating a humanitarian crisis and political tension between Madrid and other EU nations. Spanish security forces have launched a joint operation to repel further entries and identify the trafficking organizers. Simultaneously, the European Union is examining the possibility of temporarily suspending free movement in the Schengen area, a measure that has raised concerns among members favoring open circulation. Oil prices rise after Iranian attack on two tankers in the Strait of Hormuz. The energy market recorded a surge in Brent and WTI prices following Iran's announcement that it had struck two tankers transiting the strategic Hormuz Strait. The nighttime attack heightened worries of a disruption to oil supplies from the already geopolitically tense Middle East. Brent spiked above $85 per barrel, while WTI touched $82 per barrel, marking the highest level in the past 6 months. Analysts predict that as long as the situation remains unsettled, markets will continue to react with volatility, also affecting production costs across many global industries. TSMC develops AI chip packaging technology to counter Intel. Taiwan Semiconductor Manufacturing Company, TSMC, unveiled a new advanced packaging technology designed for artificial intelligence chips, aiming to improve thermal performance and integration density. This innovation will enable more efficient processors for deep learning applications while reducing manufacturing costs compared with current Intel solutions. The project results from a close collaboration between TSMC and major AI sector customers who have expressed the need to overcome the limits of traditional architectures. Market observers believe this move could further cement TSMC's leadership in the semiconductor ecosystem, accelerating the global race for AI technology supremacy. FIFA drops plan to sell World Cup shares after members protest. The FIFA Executive Committee announced the decision to abandon the project of selling World Cup equity stakes to private investors, following strong opposition from Asian, American, and European Union federations. President Gianni Infantino had proposed the measure to fund new sport projects, but criticisms raised fears of loss of sovereignty and potential conflicts of interest. The course correction comes at a delicate moment for world football, marked by debates over broadcast rights management and financial transparency. FIFA has pledged to seek financing alternatives more compatible with sport governance principles, while members continue to demand structural reforms. Tech companies face rising liquidity and memory costs in building AI. In the quarterly earnings roundup, major tech giants reported a significant increase in operating expenses linked to artificial intelligence system development. Companies have had to invest heavily in computing power and memory capacity for chips, with a notable impact on quarterly balances. Analysts warn that rising costs could temporarily curb profit growth, but they also stress that such spending is crucial to maintain competitiveness in the emerging AI market. Forecasts indicate a short-term slowdown in revenue growth, offset by a potential strategic advantage in the longer run. Inflation accelerates again to 2.1% year in July, driven by services and energy. Statistical data released by the French government shows inflation reaching 2.1% in the latest month, marking a new acceleration compared with the previous quarter. The increase is mainly driven by higher service prices, such as telecommunications and transport, as well as a rise in energy costs linked to recent heat waves. Monetary authorities reiterated their vigilance to contain inflationary pressure, while also evaluating targeted fiscal measures to support the most affected consumers. Economic experts warn that, if the trend persists, more decisive interventions may be needed to preserve purchasing power. Weather Paris, Monaco, Monte Carlo, and Milan for Saturday, 01 August 2026. Paris, sunny day with muggy afternoon. In the morning, the capital wakes under a very cloudy sky that quickly clears, leaving a light brightness. According to expert Regis Crepet, the minimum temperature will be around 18 degrees Celsius with a mild, cool feeling. During the morning, the sun becomes more present. Temperatures will reach 23 degrees Celsius with light winds of 10 kilometers h and gusts up to 20 kilometers h. In the afternoon, the sun will dominate. The thermometer will rise to 29 degrees Celsius with an intense heat sensation, perfect for those who love summer days. In the evening, around 20:00, the sky will be half cloudy. Temperatures will drop to 27 degrees Celsius, and the wind will remain light, around 10 kilometers h. During the night, the sky will become more variable. Temperatures will touch 20 degrees Celsius, and no precipitation is expected. Monaco, Monte Carlo, almost muggy heat with clear sky. At dawn, the Princess of the Mediterranean offers a clear sky with cool temperatures of 29 degrees Celsius and a light breeze of 10 kilometers. The morning continues without clouds. The sun warms the environment, bringing the temperature to 30 degrees Celsius with steady wind and no rain. In the afternoon, the thermometer will peak at 31 degrees Celsius. The heat sensation will be amplified by the nearly vertical sun, with light winds still around 10 kilometers h. Sunset will feature a lightly clouded sky. Temperatures will gently fall to 28 degrees Celsius, while the wind will increase slightly to 15 kilometers h. The night will remain stable and clear, with temperatures around 25 degrees Celsius and no risk of rain. All of this is confirmed by expert Cyril Wist's bulletin, and the persistence of sunshine is confirmed by all models. Milan, sweltering heat with heatwave alert. In the morning, the city appears under a veil of scattered clouds. The minimum temperature is 24 degrees Celsius, and the wind is virtually absent. During the morning, the sun asserts itself. Temperature quickly climbs to 30 degrees Celsius, while the wind stays calm. In the afternoon, the heat reaches a peak of 36 degrees Celsius, with a very strong heatwave feeling. The UV index is high, and there is no breeze to cool the city. Official Daniel Berlusconi of 3B Meteo reports that precipitation is absent, but advises keeping windows closed and drinking plenty of water. In the evening, around 20:00, temperatures drop to 32 degrees Celsius, and the sky becomes clearer without any significant wind. During the night, the thermometer settles at 24 degrees Celsius. The air is cooler, but still well above the seasonal average, with no trace of rain. Rachel's weather editorial. The climate is always to blame, right? How many times do we hear that every small variation is a clear signal of climate change? It's almost as if the universe had a single responsible for every drop of sweat and every gust of wind, ready to blame global warming. Isn't it comical to think today's heat is the result of an atmospheric conspiracy rather than simply a high-pressure system doing its job? Yet, every time a cloud forms over a city, the sickly one rushes to proclaim imminent catastrophes. Doesn't it seem a bit ridiculous? Perhaps it's time to ask whether the climate really has a personality that decides when to make us sweat or weep, or whether we simply love excuses more than scientific explanations. Cone of the day, Monaco. The sun shines, the wind is gentle, the sky is clear. What does today's weather tell us? Zhaozhou. The sun is a lamp, the wind a sigh, the sky a mirror. The weather is simply what it is. And that's today's weather. Sign off. 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This is all for now. From the Paris newsroom, I'm Rachel Costa. This is Francia Oggi, Central Milano 1575 kHz.
1: Centrale Milano. 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

It's quarter to three. There's no one in the place except you and me. So set 'em up, Joe. I got a little story I think you should know.